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2: R.L. Garrigues in the newsroom.
3: An update on several of the fires that started yesterday in Central Oregon. The Antelope Creek Fire near Antelope is just over 1,200 acres and 50% contained. All evacuation levels have been dropped to a level one. The Coiner Fire at the north end of Redmond has expanded. Here's Fire Information Officer Susanna Burke.
4: The fire footprint is 20.5 acres. There actually hasn't been any growth. This is just the most accurate mapping that we have as of late. The fire is still held, and crews are going to be out there for the remainder of the day and as well as overnight and probably tomorrow as well.
3: The evacuation levels have dropped to a level 2 and level 1 as per the Deschutes County Sheriff's evacuation page. And the forward progress of the fire was stopped. The hole in the ground fire off Highway 31 southeast of Lapine, 83 acres, with a dozer line around the perimeter of the fire. Firefighters will be mopping up and securing the line around the footprint of the fire into tomorrow. I'm R.L. Garrigues.
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0: R.L. Garrigues in the newsroom.
2: An update on several of the fires that started yesterday in Central Oregon. The Antelope Creek Fire near Antelope is just over 1,200 acres and 50% contained. All evacuation levels have been dropped to a level one. The Coiner Fire at the north end of Redmond has expanded. Here's Fire Information Officer Susanna Burke.
3: The fire's footprint is 20.5 acres. There actually hasn't been any growth. This is just the most accurate mapping that we have as of late. And the fire is still held, and the crews are going to be out there for the remainder of the day and as well as overnight and probably tomorrow as well.
2: The evacuation levels have dropped to a level 2 and level 1 as per the Deschutes County Sheriff's evacuation page. And the forward progress of the fire was stopped. The hole in the ground fire off Highway 31 southeast of Lapine, 83 acres, with a dozer line around the perimeter of the fire. Firefighters will be mopping up and securing the line around the footprint of the fire into tomorrow. I'm R.L. Garrigues.
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I woke last night to the sound of thunder. How far off, I sat and wondered. Started humming a song from 1962. Ain't it funny how the night moves, when you just don't seem to have as much to lose.

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1: Rumors spread around, United Texas town, about the Shack outside the game. And you know what I'm talking about. 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
2: Are we looking at this and simply saying two wrongs make a right?
3: 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Typically, I would say no, but here's the point. 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
2: 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Along with Michelle Smallman, Chris Canty, Evan Cohen with you. Alejandro Moreno joining us now. He is, of course, an ESPN soccer analyst, and he joins us in studio here in Bristol. Okay, which one was more surprising?
4: Mm-hmm.
2: The actual red card or the reversal of the red card?
4: 100% the reversal of the red card. See, the red card itself, you can have an argument. You can have a conversation. You can fall one way or another. And while some may think it was an egregious mistake, it really wasn't in the context of the game. You can make an argument as to why that would have been a red card. As it pertains to the reversal, there is no argument to be made. There are certain guidelines that you have for this World Cup that countries are aware of going into the World Cup. And FIFA itself is going against its own guidelines and bylaws, and so therefore this reversal, never saw it coming. And if indeed it was going to happen, you thought it would have been earlier. Mm-hmm. Once the incident happened, soon thereafter, within 24 hours, they would have made this decision. The fact that they waited 4 days to do this, it's shady business. How we got here? Shady business. Who got involved? We do not know. The truth of the matter is that this doesn't happen, but it happened to the United States, and Balogun and the United States benefit from it.
5: Do you think this would have happened if the United States wasn't the host country? Do you think that played a factor?
4: 100% it would not have happened if the United States were not the host country. And that's what I'm saying. All the speculation now is out in the open. Why has this happened? I'll turn that question around to you, and I'll say this. Do you think it would have happened had it been a Belgian player? Mm. Had it been Kevin De Bruyne, one of their key players, if he had gone through the same thing, would that red card have been reversed? And the answer to me is unequivocally no. Historically, this has not happened. And so it looks like preferential treatment. It looks like the United States are benefiting from it because they're the host country, because they're the United States. And that's not the image that you want from this World Cup. The United States on their own, as a team on the field, they've proven to be a very competitive team. And it seems like they're getting help from somewhere else. And it's not the look that you would want for this team. It's not the look that this team deserves.
3: Alejandro, what kind of precedent does this set for World Cups moving forward?
4: Well, it's a slippery slope, and it's a dangerous precedent, because now you have set forth this idea that you are re-refereeing the game. Decisions were made on the field. They went to VAR. The referee made the decision as such. That should be the final decision. But then when you're re-refereeing the game and re-refereeing the game, where does it stop? And that's I think, the precedent that we're setting here. Where does it stop that you can just have a, and this is not even, I think we have to clarify, this is not actually a red card reversal per se. This is postponing the suspension for Fowler and Balogun and essentially putting him on probation, which is something that does not happen.
2: Wait,
4: in this
2: explain,
4: case.
2: Explain, what does that mean? Postponing the red card, suspending the red card?
4: Well, because it, basically what has happened is that he's been put on probation. And so the enactment or the, you having this red card pushed beyond the World Cup. And basically, it's based on behavior. If he behaves, then just like probation, then you're okay. But if he doesn't, then the red card will multiply, and then you will get multiple match suspension. That same face that you're giving me now,
2: I'm
4: in terms
2: confused
4: of it,
2: on
4: yes.
2: It, yeah.
4: Well, I'm confused too.
2: Right.
4: I'm confused too
2: right.
4: Because these things do not happen. Once you made the decision on the red card, everybody understands that you're gonna get one match suspension, and then it could get worse. Upon review, it could get worse, not better. Not better. And this is what has happened here. It has gotten better. And for the United States, and I know the United States fans out there are going to be like, yeah, number one, America. Okay, great. You're feeling good about it? Fantastic. But everybody else in this tournament is feeling a little yucky about this.
1: Right.
4: And it's not a good look.
1: Alejandro Moreno joining us here, ESPN soccer analyst on Unsportsmanlike. Is there any part of you that thinks that tonight's game could be officiated differently because of this?
4: I hope not. I hope not. But if the referees are gonna.
1: But could they stand by their brethren and say, hey, wait a minute, this was overturned, we need to stand with all referees.
4: Yeah, what I would say is that if they're gonna fail, they're gonna fail on the side that goes against the United
1: right,
4: States.
1: Right, that's what I would be nervous
4: and,
1: about.
4: And, but we live in a world now with VAR in which even if you're trying to make mistakes, there's Big Brother above you saying, no, you might want to take a look at the video because that's not a mistake. And that's something that you should be able to correct. And so even if they had a feeling about doing things that way, I don't think it's going to happen because we live in a different world where VAR is always watching. And so therefore, I don't think that's going to affect the game. You would think it would, but I don't think it does.
1: Okay.
5: Alejandro, you described it as feeling icky, yucky, and that's the way the rest of the world is looking at it. I'm curious to get your take on this. I personally feel like that's a shame because the U.S. men's national team has earned their place here. They've played so well. The call a lot of people thought was wrong in the first place. Even though President Trump did get involved with FIFA prior to that, people were saying how great this tournament has been because the United States has been great hosting. Does this mar in any way all of the goodwill that the team and our country has built up until this point in the World Cup?
4: Well, I hope it doesn't. See, I'm not American by birth, but I've made my professional life here in the United States playing in Major League Soccer for over a decade. And my kids are American. My wife is American. So I have a connection with the United States and this team. And I hope that this team does well. But you can't sit back and having been around the game as long as I have and watch this happen and go, yeah, this is all right. It's cool. It's good. I hope it doesn't change people's perspective, and I hope people are proud of what this team has done so far and what they may be able to do tonight. There's a game to be played, and there's an opportunity for the United States to continue to advance and potentially divert this conversation somewhere else. If the United States are able to advance and potentially move on in this competition, maybe we go and talk about that instead of talking about why did we get to this point and how did we get to this point with Fowler and Balogun and him being available.
3: Alejandro, in most high-level competitive sports and international competition, they do allow for a formal appeals process. And I'm curious to get your perspective on why FIFA's disciplinary committee doesn't get involved in World Cup when it comes to player suspensions with red cards.
4: Fair point. And maybe that should be in place. But it wasn't coming into the tournament. And so we all go into the tournament knowing full well what the bylaws and guidelines are. Now, should they have an appeals process? Yeah, probably so. But they didn't. And so now it feels like you're making it up as you go. I want people out there to realize that this is not a Sunday league where you get together with your friends. This is the World Cup. This is the most important sporting event in the world. In the world. And you have guidelines and you have bylaws that you apply to the tournament and everybody knows those coming into. And you know that there isn't an appeals process. And now it seems like, hey, wait a minute. I think we have stumbled upon an appeals process. You cannot move the goalposts like this in a tournament like this. As I said before, this is not a Sunday league with your friends. This is a major event and it's one that you should know very well. What is your recourse once something happens? There isn't right now. I imagine that part of what will happen, you asked before as to what happens from here on out with the World Cup, that there may be an appeals process established from here on out.
1: So thinking about this, 2030, Portugal World Cup, correct?
4: Mm-hmm.
1: Antonio José Seguro is the president of Portugal. So, I'm not familiar with him, I'm going to be honest.
4: Okay.
1: He assumed office on March 9th, 2026. Does he now have a new job? And then if anything goes wrong for Portugal in 2030, is it his job to correct that? I'm being serious.
4: Well, it may be his job. Does he have the power? That's a different conversation. And again,
1: but this is where we're going.
4: Yes.
1: Chris asked you the question about the appeals. If no appeals, the appeals defaults to the president of the country?
4: Well, and again, I wish that I had come in this morning and spoken about what the United States could do against Belgium to advance. And instead we're having this conversation. And that's where I think it's a shame that we're not talking about the United States and what they have done on the field. Right. We're talking about the United States and how they have been helped off the field. And to your question, if there is no, if there's no sequence of event that FIFA actually puts forth in their bylaws and guidelines going into the tournament, yes, then Antonio José Segura will have something to say about the World Cup come 2030. That, and that is a sad reality. We want sports to be something different than this. And we don't want sports and politics to cross over, because I think sports brings people together. And I know that politics in this country divide people. This team has brought people together, sure, and now we're finding ways to somehow find a something controversial about this group. And I, for one, don't like it. I'm a fan of the sport. I'm a fan of this team and what they have done in this tournament. And I hope that that doesn't affect what they do tonight.
1: Understood.
5: Well, Alejandro, let's talk about the match tonight. Balogun, obviously an incredible contributor to this U.S. men's national team. What does him being back out on the pitch mean for the Americans?
4: Yeah, I was in SportsCenter earlier, and I used the analogy that if you had Scottie Scheffler show up at the final round of the Masters at Augusta and his putter was missing, well, what happens? Oh, everybody's freaking out. He could use another putter, but it's not the same feeling. Well, Mauricio Pochettino and the United States get their putter back. They have found their putter. It is so important to have a striker that you can trust to score goals and this at this point of the competition, because goals are at a premium. And as of right now, you can trust Fowler and Balogun to score the goals for you. I'm not saying he's Erling Haaland, because he's not, but you saw the importance of Erling Haaland for Norway yesterday against Brazil, in which he didn't touch the ball many times, but when he did, they seemed to end up in goals. You need strikers at this level to be able to put the ball in the back of the net. Balogun has been doing that. That's his important and his role for the United States.
3: Alejandro, the other game today, the other match today, we have Spain and Portugal. What version of Cristiano Ronaldo can we expect in this matchup against Spain?
4: I don't think there is variety to the versions of Cristiano Ronaldo. He's just a guy right now that doesn't move very well, that doesn't really get out into the channels, so runs in behind. He is waiting for service inside the 18-yard box to go and finish the chances. And Portugal have decided that this is the way that they're going to play, to facilitate Cristiano Ronaldo. If indeed they're going to be able to facilitate Cristiano Ronaldo, then they have to have possession of the ball, and they have to challenge the possession of the ball of Spain. These are the two best midfields in the world going against each other. If Spain are allowed to control the possession of the ball, then Cristiano Ronaldo is going to struggle to get opportunities. And if he struggles to get opportunities, you see what I'm saying here, then Portugal is going to struggle to score goals.
1: Alejandro Moreno, ESPN soccer analyst, joining us here on Unsportsmanlike, presented by Progressive Insurance, ESPN FC, 9 a.m. Eastern on ESPN2. Neymar yesterday, I just want to hit on that. So scores the late goal, over celebrates a little bit. You can make the argument because Haaland already scored the two goals and won the game, basically, and then announced afterwards, done with international play. How do you look back at Neymar's international career?
4: Up and down, what could have been, what might have been, one of the most talented players that this game has ever seen, but not always the guy that brought people together for the national team in Brazil. A divisive figure, and some would make the argument, and I think I would include myself in that conversation, that Neymar should not have been part of this World Cup squad. He did not prove to be fit to be in this squad. In fact, he was injured early on in the tournament, and I think he conditioned the decisions of the manager, Carlo Ancelotti. But Carlo Ancelotti himself brought him into the squad, and now he had to put him on the field if he was going to be available for Brazil. It's a story of what might have been with Neymar. The all-time leading goal scorer for Brazil, which that in itself is mind-blowing, and yet you feel like there was so much more for him to give for this national team. He was not able to deliver a World Cup title, and that in Brazil is the standard. You don't do that, then you've come up short.
5: Well, Alejandro, let's talk about three guys who we're not having complicated thoughts about so far during this World Cup. Messi, Mbappe, and Haaland. Who's been the most impressive to you?
4: I tell you what, you're bringing it today with the questions. I'm gonna say Lionel Messi.
5: Yeah.
4: Because he is on the back end of his career. He is at a point now where you're thinking this is it for him in terms of World Cups. And to be able to produce at the rate that he's producing. I thought he would have a good World Cup, but he was going to need more help from players around him to be able to produce for Argentina. And it turns out that Argentina are still looking at him and saying, you have to score goals, otherwise we have issues. So I'm going to say Lionel Messi, but what Kylian Mbappe and Erling Haaland yesterday mm-hmm. gave a clinic as to how to play the center forward position, not involved in the game a lot, but the ball came to him. He scored the big goals for Norway, and that's what he's there for. They have been outstanding, but Messi, still Messi.
1: Before you go, can we just get another 100%? Because those were amazing. When you did.
4: 100%!
1: love it. Alejandro Moreno, you'll see him. ESPN FC, 9 a.m. Eastern on ESPN2. We're going to get your calls in coming up. 888-SAY-ESPN, 888-729-3776. Right move or wrong move on the red card being suspended on Balogun? Right move or wrong move? 888-SAY-ESPN. 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
5: 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Right call, wrong call. Flo Balogun, red card suspended. Awesome that he's playing. He deserves to play. He should never have had the red card, but getting to this point is certainly interesting relative to FIFA suspending that red card. 888-SAY-ESPN is your telephone number to join this show. Tony in Washington listening on 700 ESPN. Right call or wrong call with Balogun, Tony?
6: Definitely wrong call. I believe, like he said, I don't think he should have got the wrong call, but once the call was made, you got to stick by the rules that were in place prior to the tournament starting.
5: See, that's the interesting thing, CeCe. Like, because of the fact there is no appeal system, as you pointed out, right? There's technically no appeal system. Do you almost have to stick with the wrong decision?
7: No. I don't believe in that. I think there are exceptions to every rule, and certainly what happened to Flo Balogun against Bosnia rises to that level. So, no, I think we got to the right decision in allowing him to play because this is a once-in-a-lifetime opportunity for the U.S. men's national team and for these players, for our country. And so I absolutely want Flo Balogun on the pitch tonight in Seattle to try to best Belgium. And I don't think we adhere to the letter of the law, even though we know it to be wrong, because clearly there wasn't any intent on the play where he received the red card against Bosnia.
5: Dietra in Indy watching on ESPNU. Right call or wrong call to suspend the red card for Flo Balogun?
8: Absolutely the right call. The wrong call, what's shady, like the last guy that was on there talking about what was shady is the call in the first place.
5: Right.
8: The fact that Messi had a similar play and did not get a red card, that's what was concerning for me, the shadiness in the first place.
9: Yeah, I'm with Deirdre on this one. To say that the initial red card was the right call is pure bunkum. And what?
5: Obviously, oh that's God. The word of the day. I already missed it, but.
9: That is our word of the day. Bunkum meaning nonsense, empty talk, or ridiculous lies. To say that that was the right call is pure bunkum. It's just the mechanism with which we arrived at the suspension of the red card that feels convoluted. To have the president of the host country have to campaign for it to be overturned to FIFA, and then the day before the match, this is when it comes down, and this is how we arrive at this resolution, it does feel a little sticky and a bit convoluted.
5: So there's more to this now, guys and gals. Per The Athletic, I'm reading here, Belgium has been granted the right to appeal.
9: Oh boy, here we go.
5: FIFA's decision. Now, I don't know.
7: Is the appeal going to happen after the match?
9: Yeah. Seriously. Are we going to find out a half hour before?
5: I can't imagine this is above FIFA, obviously, at this point. So I don't know what that appeal process does. If we could look into that, because
9: he's going to play.
7: So you lose the match, but you win the appeal?
5: I don't know.
7: Is that even possible? Is that on the board?
5: That's why I think the best case scenario to kind of get this over with in some ways is for him to play, him to be awesome, but for someone else to score the goals tonight. Like, and us to win, obviously.
10: What if he's the only one that scores
5: and
10: it's 1-0?
5: That's where it becomes a disaster.
9: Oh man. See, and this is what really bothers me about this because our U.S. men's national team has earned their right to be here. Flo Balogun has earned his right to be here. He did not deserve the red card. The intent was not there. This has been such a wonderful showing for the United States. Not only has the team lived up to their end of the bargain, but as a host country, the United States has been shining. People have been coming from all over the world. We have embraced them with open arms. They are going back to where they live saying, we love the United States of America. It has been so restorative for us as a country to watch this team succeed and to watch the world come here and be surprised by us. And the fact that with this one move, we're now the villains again is really disheartening.
5: 100%.
9: I hate that.
5: 100%.
11: as he said, Alejandro said.
9: Because the initial ruling was wrong. And I hate that now people are like, oh, leave it up to the Americans to complain. Leave it up to the president to have to get involved. And now it feels corrupt between the United States government and FIFA. All of a sudden, in a split second, with us as a country and the actual team not being deserving of it, we're going to face the backlash and we are now the villains again. And it's a real shame.
11: Alejandro? 100%. Okay. Now, but here's the thing. Here's the thing. Everything you said is dead on. Now play out Cam's scenario. Play out Cam's scenario of tonight, United States men's team wins 1-0 over Belgium, and the only person that scores a goal is Flo Balogun. What are we as a country relative to?
9: What are we? We're advancing.
11: No. What are we?
7: We're winning.
9: That's right. That's my mentality. What are we? We're advancing.
11: Let me rephrase. Fair. What is the perception of the United States men's soccer team by all of those not rooting for us tonight?
12: Cheaters.
9: Yep.
11: I mean, that's
9: but
11: the
9: that
11: tricky
9: is short-sighted
11: part.
9: And it's incorrect, but that will be the stance from right. The world.
10: Pat has a better idea.
12: Yeah, that's why I hope he just has a hat trick. Because no matter what, people are going to be angry about it. So just go out there and have a hat trick, and it would be, like, unbelievable. And they're going to be the villains anyway, so who cares?
7: So make a mockery of the FIFA World Cup rules is what you're saying. Okay.
12: It's not his fault.
7: I could get
9: it's
7: on board with it.
9: It's not his fault.
11: JD in Florida listening on the ESPN app. Right call or wrong call on Flo Balogun's red card being suspended?
13: Right call, but I'd like to take it to, like, a 50,000-foot view here. FIFA has earned this because they have lost all credibility because of their past lies and corruption. And FIFA is in a relationship with world soccer, with sports fans, with you all. And like any relationship that we've all been in, as soon as the trust starts to erode, every action that comes after the apology is looked askance. And so FIFA has earned this. And it's unfortunate that everyone else that's in the relationship with FIFA gets the cloud put over them also, vis-a-vis U.S. men's national team, vis-a-vis Messi, so on and so forth, right? And so it's a cautionary tale for all of us and for every league that trust, and as soon as that trust starts to erode, you can't get it back. It takes a lifetime to build, and it's lost in a minute.
11: Very interesting.
7: Did JD get involved with the word of the day? He got a scant in there?
9: That's what I said. Scant.
7: Outstanding word.
9: Usage.
7: Outstanding.
9: I know. I was trying to spell it.
12: What was the actual word?
9: A-S-K-A-N-C-E. That's right. Askance. Very good, CC.
10: The actual word was bunkum.
12: Bunkum?
9: Oh, the actual word was bunkum. Yes. Askance, meaning to look at or consider something with suspicion, mistrust, or disapproval. Excellent word.
12: JD, vocab baddie.
9: Certified vocab baddie.
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1: Nancy, what do you have to say?
2: Hey, I'm fairly ignorant when it comes to basketball. I don't know too much about it, but I do know Evan loves basketball. So my question to you is, when you choose time off, how do you do it? Won't it be killing Evan not to be in this discussion?
1: Why on earth would Evan, who loves NBA free agency more than any of us, who is on the trade machine 24/7, 365, take this week of all weeks off?
3: There's only one logical explanation, Smalls. It wasn't his decision. It was the boss.
1: And mind you, he's posting videos on social media doing reactions.
4: He's been on other ESPN radio shows.
1: He's doing hits on other ESPN radio shows.
5: You know what's funny? I heard one segment live last week. It was that segment. It's like I have like an alert if my name is mentioned or something. Seriously, one segment I heard live last week, and that was the only one I heard live. I saw a bunch of the clips at UnsportsESPN on Twitter, at UnsportsLike on Instagram. That was the one that I heard live.
6: I mean, fair criticism.
1: Explain yourself.
5: As to what? What part?
1: Why you, of all people, would take last week, of all weeks, off.
5: So I know it's NBA free agency week, obviously. Yeah, I'm pretty sure I do. Maybe there's an argument that I just like being a fan during that week. I just like consuming it like everybody else.
6: No. Because you were on other shows doing hits all over the
3: place. You were on your own social media, Evan.
5: Yeah, well, somebody's got to be. I'm saying on my social media, I can't just go dormant for a week. But
1: sure, that's the whole point of vacation is to go dormant for a week.
5: I don't think you can in the world that we're in.
7: The fans were clamoring for his takes on Jaylen Brown.
5: I don't think that's the case either. But so my kids left for camp. So and it was a scenario in which my wife also had off. So I'm like, hey, why don't we just do this together? And for the first time since we moved into our house in 2021, we just took a full week, just the two of us in the house. Which was great, or outside of the house, which was awesome, by the pool. And it was a wonderful, enjoyable week. And, yeah, I missed a lot, obviously, but you guys got a lot, so that's awesome. And you guys had great shows, so that's great.
1: Is there one?
5: No, I didn't hear any of them, but I assume they were great.
1: Is there one move that resonated with you the most, or one take that you would like to unleash on us right now?
5: Well, I have a question on the first one, on the one move I missed out on the most. Did any of them happen during the show? Because I feel like they happened, like, almost as soon as you guys got off the air at times.
1: Yeah, it was, like, right after we got off air.
5: Right. So, for me, it would be like, oh, my God, in the moment, getting that would be amazing. Because I think, retroactively, the one that everyone's still talking about, because it's going to be made official today at 12:01 Eastern time, is the Jaylen Brown-Paul George deal. So, I think about, if we would have gotten that live on the show, my guesstimation would have been, I would have said to both of you, all right, that's part one. Where's part two? Mm-hmm. When's that happening? Which I know CeCe said, because I did tweet about that, at On Sports ESPN, at Evco Radio, on that, where it was like, okay, that, cool. What they found was the league wasn't interested in Jaylen Brown, but could the league be interested in two additional first rounders in a trade for put person X in there? But that hasn't happened yet. That's the wild part. But I would say what I'm most interested in is the single biggest move, which also hasn't happened. Where is LeBron James going to play this year? And we don't know the answer to that. Tim McMahon, ESPN senior NBA writer, was on SportsCenter yesterday, 11 a.m. Eastern, and had this to say about the team that could be the favorite to land LeBron James.
8: Cleveland is considered the favorite. People are just connecting dots here. This isn't based on intel. This is based on the speculation game. But there's a storyline in it. You know, LeBron's in his hometown of Akron, hanging out with his high school teammates, including one, Brandon Weems, who is a front office executive for the Cavaliers right now. Now, there is a belief that there are other teams, kind of the wild card teams, the Sixers, the Timberwolves, the Nuggets, that feel like they have legitimate chances, and the Nuggets are an especially intriguing situation for the simple fact that they have a three-time MVP in Nikola Jokic. They have the proven core of a championship team.
5: Okay. I need to ask a question here, and that was to McMahon, of course, Hoop Collective Podcast with Brian Windhorst. If everyone thinks that the perfect ending for LeBron James is in Cleveland, that it just makes the most sense for a myriad of reasons, including but not limited to, it actually doesn't matter if you win, as crazy as that sounds.
1: It just matters, but I
5: kind of agree with that. It matters if you celebrate his career in the area in which he's from, with the people who have this unbelievable love for you. If that's the perfect ending, why are we assuming that this year is the end? Why are we assuming it's one more stop? Why can't we assume it's two more stops? How many more years do you think he wants to play? CeCe, you're a Lakers fan. You consumed his play in a different way over the last 7 or 8 years because he was on your team. How many more years do you think he wants to play?
3: The fact that he was willing to leave the Lakers makes me assume that this is going to be a multi-year proposition for LeBron, no matter where he lands, even if it's in Cleveland. Because if you look at LeBron's track record, all of those stops, he didn't win it in his first year with those teams. He didn't win it in year one with the Miami Heat. He won it in year two. He didn't win it in year one in Cleveland the second time around. He won it in year two. So my assumption would be, I think with the Lakers, he won it in year two too. So I think my assumption would be, if LeBron James is going somewhere, and it's always been championship expectations no matter where he goes, then I would assume it's going to be a multi-year proposition for the team that he signs with, because LeBron James wants a chance to be able to add to his ring count. Okay. So yeah, if he goes to Cleveland, I don't know that it's going to be a one-year proposition. If he goes to Philadelphia, I don't think it's going to be a one-year proposition. Miami, same thing.

0: But you think he's going to sign a multi-year deal?
1: Yes. I think it will be 2 years, last stop.
0: Yeah, see, I don't. Now, if he signs a multi-year deal, that's interesting because of the fact that there wouldn't then be pressure on the team to win. If he signs a one-year deal, he then continuously puts the pressure on the team to win. You want me to come back here? Use this 2031 pick to go get so-and-so. Right? I don't know his game plan here.
2: So you're saying it would be a one and one? What are you saying?
0: Yeah, I think that probably is more likely, right? The one plus one is, cause then it puts pressure on the team he's on. But again, Cleveland is the only one of the teams he does not have to win. If he goes to Miami with Giannis, he has to win. If he goes to Denver with Jokic, he has to win. If he goes to Philadelphia with Jalen Brown, Tyrese Maxey, Embiid, and Edgecombe, he and a championship coach in Nick Nurse and a championship executive in Bob Myers. Boy, did they get better as soon as they got rid of one guy. He has to win.
2: Hold on. You said if he goes to Cleveland, he doesn't have to win?
0: Correct.
2: That's ridiculous.
0: I don't think he has. Small said the same thing?
1: I don't think he has to win either, CC.
2: No, he has to win.
1: No,
2: to win.
1: I don't think so.
2: They were just in the conference finals. And LeBron James, no matter where he's gone, there have been championship expectations. He has to win.
1: They will blame James Harden and not LeBron.
2: Okay. Oh, yeah. Listen.
0: Well, let's go there. Hold on. Let's go there.
2: Okay. Go ahead.
0: Let me ask you this then. James Harden is currently not signed. The assumption is he's not signed to make it easier for the Cavs, not only to get LeBron, but hypothetically to make a trade for Bronny. What if Rich Paul, brilliant agent, and LeBron James, brilliant basketball mind, are saying, we want to go to Cleveland. We're interested in multi-years. We want to listen to Chris Canty, who says championship or bust upon arrival. But we know when Harden's there, it's going to be a bust. We need you to find a way out of that. Give him the deal he wants, but send it somewhere else. Could there be any part of that as the holdup here for LeBron James?
2: It's possible, but I will say this. When he's a true free agent and he has the pick of all of these teams, and we know money isn't going to be the driving factor, and he can cherry pick a ready-made championship contender, then there's going to be pressure on LeBron James to deliver, even if it's in his quote-unquote hometown team.
0: Understood. I think Cleveland kind of gave a wink-wink. They gave their word to James Harden. I think they'll be more than okay to break their word if it's for LeBron James. I think they'll be more than okay with that. I'll give you one other quick thing. I have a weird feeling there's more big moves to come. I don't know what they are. I keep coming back to two guys, though. I keep coming back to Kevin Durant, and I keep coming back to Anthony Davis. Not suggesting either one of them are going to be moved or not moved. Those are just the names that I keep coming back to as to, are we sure we're done? Are we sure we're done? Could there be more moves to be had with teams trying to angle to get LeBron James on their team? You bring either one of those guys into a ready-made team, he's more likely to go there. We're on Sportsmanlike, presented by Progressive Insurance.
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5: Yeah, I am a little orange.
6: You are orange.
5: Yes. You are orange.
7: We have an orange host on this show today. I'm an orange, is what I am.
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0: Boss Moment, Evan Cohen with you. All-time great guy joining us now. Recently shouted out on Sportsmanlike on his Baseball Tonight podcast. No big deal. The great Buster Olney joining us here and on Sportsmanlike on ESPN Radio. Let's actually go there. So we brought you into a conversation that let's have on our show because you had it on your show with Hembo. NL, or no, all of baseball, pitcher next 3 years. Who are you taking? Who's number one next 3 year draft, all of baseball, starting pitcher?
1: Wow. Starting pitch. Well, it's got to be Jacob Mizorowski. I mean, to me, his level of dominance is something that we have not seen before. You know, I had recently had a conversation, guys, with Garrett Cole at Fenway Park, and he was talking about Mizorowski. He said, look, you know, we know that every start it feels like that he breaks another sound barrier, right? He goes through, you know, at one point it was like he's the first starting pitcher to throw 103, the first starting pitcher to throw 104, then it's 105.5, then he, in his last inning, his 107th pitch, I think the number was, he's throwing, 102.8. And Garrett Cole said, so he's at the top of that list. He's at the top of the list of induced vertical break, which is the way the ball appears to rise to hitters. He's at the top of the list with spin rate on his breaking stuff. And he has the greatest extension that we've ever seen from a starting pitcher, which means he's releasing the ball closer to the hitter than any pitcher before him. So Garrett Cole presents that to me. I walk out of the field at Fenway Park. And who's over on the other side but Pedro Martinez, Hall of Famer, and he ran through the exact same litany
0: wow.
1: of Mizorowski and how he excels. So he is the guy right now. He's the best pitcher on the planet.
0: See, this is why Buster, yet another reason why Buster is great. We would have taken Buster's opinion, but him outsourcing it to Garrett Cole and Pedro Martinez,
2: yes.
0: Very smart.
3: Pretty good.
0: Very smart there. Buster, let me ask you about what we came back in here with, and that's the Yankees. They've lost 8 of 9. What's going on with them, and how do you expect the second half to go?
1: So when Pat reached out to me yesterday to ask me to come on the show, my first thought was therapy session for Canty. I thought, okay, this is what we're doing. They've lost 12 of their last 15, and in that stretch, they've been outscored 86-41. You've had Aaron Boone, you know, try to cajole them to talk about, hey, baby, this is what we do, you know, the grind and failure, and we lean into that, and we need to turn that around. And then Aaron Judge, the captain who really never publicly criticizes his teammates, came out last week and in very muted terms say, you know, I've seen a little bit of a lack of focus, which for Aaron Judge, who thinks so carefully about his answers, that was like him screaming, like, we got a problem here. And then over the weekend, and this is not going to make Chris feel better, they face the Minnesota Twins, who have, through history, been their Washington Generals, and they lose to them. So, you know, as we go forward, the concern is real. This is not merely a blip. This is a concern. They have to start playing better. They have to have better focus. They have struggled offensively, which is why I present to you guys today the perfect solution in this moment. And that would be to call the San Francisco Giants and do what it takes to trade for Luis Arraez. Their offense needs a jolt. He's hitting .326. He's had a great season defensively at second base after, you know, deciding to reinvest in that. Ron Washington, their infield coach, has told me he's done a ton of work. And even after they get Aaron Judge and Giancarlo Stanton back, he would be perfect because you could put him behind Aaron Judge. You could compel opposing teams to have to pitch to Judge because there's Luis Arraez with his great ball-to-bat skills. Or bat-to-ball skills that he has, and, you know, left-handed hitter in Yankee Stadium, you can't go wrong. So you put him at second base. Jazz Chisholm has got this toe thing. You basically say, Jazz, we're going to move you around a little bit, but you would have a consistent offensive presence that they desperately need right now.
2: Well, Buster, I think Yankees fans are hoping that the jolt from the offense will come from Aaron Judge. So realistically, when can Yankee fans expect him to be back?
1: Yeah, it's not close, Michelle. That's the part of this. You know, it kind of reminded me, you know, thinking of it last week, that that great moment from Rick Pitino when he said, Larry Bird's not coming through that door. Kevin McHale, you know, that Robert Parrish, they're not coming through the door. Aaron Judge, from what I understand, is not close. Like, if he comes back sometime mid to late August, early September, that's probably realistic. Giancarlo Stanton is probably 5-6 weeks away from coming back. So the current group that they have right now, they have to figure it out with them unless they go out and make a big deal.
3: Yeah, the Judge injury in the current state of my Yankees makes me a glass case of emotion buster. So I'm not even going to ask you any questions about it. Instead, I'm going to ask you about the Miami Marlins and try to figure out what the hell were they doing when they took out Eury Pérez when he had a perfect game through seven innings. They almost lost the game to the A's. What was going on? What's the explanation? I just can't imagine a player being pulled when he has a perfect game through seven innings.
1: Yeah, this is baseball in 2026. I was watching that play out yesterday, and his pitch count is going up, and I'm thinking there's no chance that he finishes this game. You know, gone are the days when a manager would give Johan Santana, you know, 130-plus pitches to finish a no-hitter. Forget it. It's over. You know, and after the game, Clayton McCullough, the Marlins manager, said, look, the plan going into the game was that he was going to throw 90-plus pitches. He was at 92 after seven innings. And you don't see managers go rogue anymore. Even Eury Pérez after the game said, I got it. You know, we talked before the game, 90-plus pitches. They are not going to deviate from the big picture in this era. It's about efficiency. It's about keeping players healthy. It's about keeping pitchers healthy. And, you know, the Marlins have been one of the great surprise teams in baseball this year. They're doing great. They're not going to deviate from the script, even when they had a moment in history.
4: We're talking with ESPN MLB Insider, senior writer, host of the Baseball Tonight podcast, Buster Olney, here on Sportsmanlike on ESPN Radio. You mentioned one hypothetical trade with the Yankees and the Giants. Of course, we love more. What team's trade deadline is the most crucial and should we keep an eye on?
1: So obviously the Detroit Tigers are a team that everyone's watching because they have the, you know, Tarik Skubal, two-time Cy Young Award winner. And the Tigers, I think like the Red Sox, like the San Diego Padres, they're kind of at a tipping point. A month ago when teams contacted them, when they first collapsed, and the folks were asking about Skubal, the response they got from the Tigers was, no, we're not selling now. We're going to wait. And the expectation was they would get to the All-Star break before making that decision. They play better over the weekend, but their playoff chances, according to Fangraphs, are just at about 20%. And so if Skubal's traded, that is certainly going to set off a round of bidding. Look, he hasn't pitched great since he came back. But he's, you know, given his track record, you would expect that he's going to improve start by start. And I'm looking at the Tampa Bay Rays. He would be perfect for them because they've got some pitchers in the rotation, who have some injury, past injury concerns, some inning concerns as they go forward. You know, Shane McClanahan, et cetera. They need an aircraft carrier. And Skubal would be awesome for them. They have new ownership. They actually have a farm system that's pretty deep. If the Tigers decide to sell, that would be a great landing spot. This is the best team in the American League so far, and I think it's important for them to defend that position.
2: Very interesting by Evan Cohen, Buster, to ask that question and not about his Mets, who are terrible.
4: You know, we
2: with
4: ran
2: 20
4: out of
2: seconds
4: time.
2: Left
4: Look
2: in the
4: at
2: segment.
4: That, Buster, we ran out of time. How about that? We don't have to do anything about the Mets. That's good. Just saying.
1: What a disaster.
2: There
4: All
2: you
4: right,
2: go.
4: Buster, this
2: That's
4: was great.
2: Synopsis.
4: Thank you. Buster Olney, ESPN MLB Insider,
1: guys.
4: Baseball Tonight podcast. Thank you as always. He's the best, Buster Olney. Yes, we ran
2: See
4: out
2: that,
4: of time.
2: See that, CC? So much about your Yankees being bad, nothing about his Mets.
4: Well, they played the production coming in about the Yankees. I mean, we gotta address that. It's a major storyline. I'm just saying. Wait till you hear what's coming up next. We're on Sportsmanlike.
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2: Are we looking at this and simply saying two wrongs make a right?
3: Yes. Typically, I would say no, but here's the point. 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We're talking about the host country being wronged in such a way where arguably their most valuable player this tournament would be unable to participate in a round of 16 match against Belgium.
2: 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Speaking of Flo, Flo Balogun is going to be playing tonight for the United States of America in the World Cup against Belgium because the red card that he received in the previous match has been suspended. How? Why? Well, we don't actually know because there's no formal appeals process for the United States or any other team in the World Cup to go through. Mm. CeCe, I know that it's been your biggest, one of your biggest themes today is this is great. It's happening. He shouldn't have got the red card. They should have been able to appeal. There is no appeal, yet we won an appeal that didn't exist.
3: Yeah, it's bananas, but here's the thing, Ev. The issue that I have with it is the hypocrisy from FIFA. Mm. Because in any other competition, which is, in which FIFA is the governing body that presides over it, you have a dedicated disciplinary committee. There is a formal appeals process. So why do you draw this distinction? Why do you make this delineation with World Cup competition? It just doesn't make any sense to me. Why would you even go to this place? If you have the formal appeals process, then it's in black and white in terms of the arguments made on both sides. And then the ultimate determination that is made by FIFA becomes the precedent set forth when it comes to infractions of that nature. So all of a sudden, this gray area that we're now all focused on is non-existent. And I think that's the part that's going to be frustrating no matter how it plays out for the U.S. men's national team against Belgium today. There is this, I guess, shroud of secrecy surrounding the process mm-hmm. in which Flo Balogun's suspension was, suspended. And rather than having a situation where moving forward, everybody believes that the competition is on the up and up and the integrity of the tournament has been preserved.
4: People always see what they want to see and hear what they want to hear, right? So even though the initial red card was an embarrassment by VAR and should have never happened, especially because prior in this World Cup, Lionel Messi had the exact same set of circumstances and wasn't carded at all. So there's no consistency there. The call should have never happened. That is not what the takeaway is going to be. People are going to look at it on the surface and say, okay, so the president of the host country called up FIFA and was like, this is an injustice. And they're like, cool, we'll suspend it. We'll suspend the red card. No problem. Right before a consequential match versus Belgium, where the United States is trying to advance to the first World Cup quarterfinal appearance since 2002. And it's a real shame because this team has played tremendous soccer up until this point. They have beaten their opponents in a variety of ways. They've beaten opponents when they're at a deficit, when Balogun got the red card and was out for the remainder of the match. They showed tremendous resolve. We've been a wonderful host country. People have fallen in love with America. Everything has been going perfectly for the United States in this World Cup up until this point. And I think it's a sports travesty that we had to arrive at what should have been the correct outcome altogether by a disjointed or some may say shady process. And now all of a sudden the world is against us again. The world is looking at this and saying, this is corrupt. This shouldn't have happened. This was the host country and their government tipping the scales of power. And now we are rooting against America. And I hate that it had to come to this because this team does not deserve that. Balogun does not deserve this.
2: Everything you said makes a ton of sense, which is why Alejandro Moreno, ESPN soccer analyst, was 100% in his analysis that earlier with us here on Unsportsmanlike, go back and listen to the podcast, that this would not have happened if it wasn't a United States player.
1: Do you think it would have happened had it been a Belgian player? Mm. Had it been Kevin De Bruyne, one of their key players, if he had gone through the same thing, would that red card have been reversed? And the answer to me is unequivocally no. Historically, this has not happened. And so it looks like preferential treatment. It looks like the United States are benefiting from it because they're the host country, because they're the United States. And that's not the image that you want from this World Cup. The United States on their own as a team on the field, they've proven to be a very competitive team. And it seems like they're getting help from somewhere else. And it's not the look that you would want for this team. It's not the look that this team deserves. 100%.
2: Did we receive preferential treatment?
1: 100%.
4: You can't definitively say that, but that is going to be the perception. And it's hard to come to the conclusion that the call from President Trump to FIFA was not influential in this decision.
5: How can we not definitively say that there was preferential treatment?
4: Because
5: the president called FIFA and said, change this, and they changed it.
4: The call was a bad call to begin with.
5: It was, I agree, but this was clearly preferential treatment for the host country.
4: But it's not as if the suspending of the red card feels so egregious because it was the correct call to begin with. That's what I'm saying. It's not as if we can look at that and say, there was clear-cut intent to harm, he deserved the red card. It was a bad call. So yes, I'm sure the call from the president tipped the scales or at least was influential to some degree, but you can't definitively say that because of the nature of the call in the first place.
2: So let's just say another player on another team has a horrific call go against them. Okay. And the president of that country calls FIFA. What happens? Like moving forward, because precedent has now been set. Should Balogun be playing tonight? Absolutely. Should he have gotten the red card? No. Does he deserve a chance to represent his country with his teammates because he's worked his butt off to get here? Absolutely. Have we had a million great stories on this team outside of this? No doubt. But I'm asking the next time something happens, if someone on Norway, not Holland, has some sort of egregious call against them and someone in the political sphere within Norway calls FIFA and says, no, I want that person playing. What happens? Seriously, what happens? What do we think happens?
5: They have to overturn it.
2: They have to overturn it. And if they don't, then Pat's point is correct. Then there was preferential treatment. Now, preferential treatment is an interesting concept because once you get screwed over, how about this? You get, this is extreme, not soccer. This is real life. You get put in jail for something you don't do. Your case is going to be heard years from now. But then someone gets involved and now your case is heard today and gets you out of jail. You received preferential treatment. But you totally got screwed over in the first place.
4: This is
2: 100%. But to Pat's point, it's hard to argue conceptually against the premise of preferential treatment here.
4: The wrong was made right, but it was the wrong way to make the wrong right. Does that make sense?
5: Run us by that again.
2: What?
4: The wrong was made right. The wrong is the call.
2: Let me get you Stu Holden's tweet. Had a great tweet on this.
3: But here's the thing I struggle with understanding, Smalls. For people that are rooting for the U.S. men's national team, are they actually against the red card being suspended?
4: No, I think they're against the president of the host country calling up FIFA and them saying, all right, cool.
3: Yeah, but if that's what it takes for the red card to be suspended, who cares?
4: So I agree with you, but had FIFA independently said, this is such a consequential match, we have reviewed the tape, we independently arrived at the place where we think the call was wrong. And mind you, if this would have happened in the immediacy of the game, I think public perception would be completely different. To have it be days later and have it only be prompted when the president of the host country calls to complain and calls to convince, it leaves a bad taste in most people's mouths. And I can understand that.
2: Smalls,
3: let me say this. And I get that everybody is up in arms. And if Flo Balogun is the star tonight and the U.S. advances to the quarterfinals, people are going to have an issue. But guess what? If the U.S. men's national team finds a way to beat the winner of Spain, Portugal, and then after that finds a way to beat the winner of Morocco, France, this is going to be a small footnote to the U.S. men's national team being able to get to the World Cup semifinal. Like, that's what we'd be talking about.
4: Or will it be the big part of it, because people will say they never should have been able to advance that far because Balogun shouldn't have played.
6: Right. Let me ask you a quick follow-up, Smalls.
3: I don't know about that.
6: Wait, Smalls,
4: I hope you're right and I'm wrong.
3: I don't know about that.
4: I hope you're right and I'm wrong. I just know how passionate soccer fans are and how aggrieved losing fan bases will be if America wins this all.
6: Quick follow-up for you. You keep saying, and you're right, obviously, the president of the host country. Is it the president of the host country or the president of the screwed over country?
4: It's both. Both things can exist at the same time.
6: But meaning, if our president, if this was being played in Portugal, mm-hmm. and the president made the call, because this player was clearly screwed over, Balogun was clearly screwed over, do they overturn it if it's being played in Portugal? Because I don't know what it is. Is it more of, it's our country, we're hosting it, give us our players in our country? Or is it, it's just a player that was screwed over and our president was willing to make that call? I don't know the answer to that. I'm just curious, because you keep saying in the home country, and you're right.
4: Because that is what people are going to use when they say that this was corrupt. That because we are hosting and we are in business with FIFA right now, mm-hmm. that they want to make sure that we're taken care of.
6: Right.
4: However, I would counter to that by saying, is it because it's a star player that has been the biggest producer for this country and it's a better product to have him out on the field? Because let's not forget that back in November, FIFA deferred the final two games of a 3-match ban for Ronaldo. He had a red card against Ireland in a World Cup qualifier, but they deferred it, which allowed him to play at the start of the World Cup because he draws eyeballs. Because Portugal is a big-time program that people want to watch. It is a TV show. It's actually in FIFA's best interest to have Balogun out there playing because it's a better product for their consumers.
6: Let me read you the tweet from @StuHolden, Fox analyst, who joined us a few weeks back to talk about the World Cup. Here's what he wrote. So by suspending the red card, they are admitting without admitting that the decision was absolutely wrong, which we knew. But to do this 24 hours before the game is quite a thing and will create a stir in Belgium, no doubt. Right outcome, wrong process, crazy turn of events. Mm-hmm. I think that's very well said. Right outcome, wrong process, crazy turn of events.
3: But let me ask you a question. If it leads to FIFA allowing the disciplinary committee to be involved in the World Cup in 2030, does it change retroactively the way that people perceive what happened to Flo Balogun?
6: Right. So that's a great question. So this needs to not lead to other political figures in other countries calling FIFA. It needs to lead to FIFA calling themselves and saying, why don't we have a 24 to 48 hour rule where you can file a formal complaint, we review it, and we get back to you before 24 hours before a game? Because I'm
3: like
6: sure
3: we do with all of our other competitions.
6: Correct. Yeah. And I'm sure that Belgium has had a lot of time here over the last week or so to prepare for the United States for a roster that does not exist for tonight, which is beneficial to us, but I can understand why they would not be happy about that. All right, huge game tonight, 8 p.m. Eastern, United States and Belgium World Cup. Huge day today in the NBA, 12:01 p.m. Eastern. The NBA moves that we've heard about can be made official. Bobby Marks, ESPN NBA front office insider, will join us next. 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
1: The NBA's all-time leading scorer, the King, is going to return. 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
4: 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All the NBA moves you've heard about can be made official, along with Chris Canty, Michelle Smallman, Evan Cohen with you. And joining us now, ESPN NBA front office insider Bobby Marks. Bobby, let's start with the one that won't be made official. What's the latest around LeBron's next destination?
5: Listen, we're in a holding pattern. I think we talked about it last night, Brian and Windhorst and Tim McMahon. It's a unique situation where the playing field financially is even. You know, there's no one out there holding on to a $50 million max slot. There's nobody going through loopholes to, or jumping through hoops to create cap space. It's an equal playing field. Everybody kind of knows what they have to offer here, and it's basically going to be probably the $3.9 million veteran minimum exception, maybe a teeny bit more, maybe put some teams here. But I think it's, you know, it's what Rich Paul did with Max Kellerman was probably one of the more unique things I've ever seen. It was actually fun for a guy who loves whiteboards and everything that, he basically put up all the teams and the arrows and who, yeah, every team has there's a compelling argument for all the teams that have been talked about, whether it be Cleveland with their roster and returning home, or Miami with Giannis and Bam, or you know, what Philly's been able to do, and Denver, of course, I don't think we should count them out, or Minnesota, or you know, Golden State, of course. So we'll wait and see, and I don't know when the timeline will be. When probably the less news day, whatever day that's going to be. I don't know if it's going to be today when Team USA plays tonight to do that. So we'll wait and see what happens.
6: Bobby, which one of those teams on the whiteboard intrigued you the most? Which one do you think is the best basketball fit for LeBron?
5: I think Cleveland still. I think Philly has made a strong case for themselves with the Jaylen Brown trade. I think Cleveland, when you look on, with Harden coming back and Mitchell and Mobley and Allen, and they've got shooters off the bench with Merrill and Strus, I think that's pretty intriguing. I think probably overall, Denver really intrigues me a lot. I mean, with put him and Jokic together, and if you can bring back Peyton Watson, and you've got Murray, Gordon, Brown, Cam Johnson, that's pretty interesting there as far as what that Denver team could do. I think they all make compelling arguments one way or another. I think it's a matter of, does you want to stay out west and deal with San Antonio and OKC? Does you want to deal, we've all said it's probably easier for them to go to east. And I'm saying, wait a minute, you've got the champs in New York here. And you've also I think the Eastern Conference is better top to bottom than the Western Conference, just based on a lot of the moves that have been made.
7: Bobby, two-parter for me when it comes to LeBron of it all. When do you expect a decision to be made, and what will be the structure of the deal that he signs? Will it be a one-year deal, a one-plus-one, a multi-year deal?
5: Yeah.
7: Will that depend on the team? So can you answer those questions for me?
5: Sure.
7: When do you expect he's going to sign, and what will be the structure of the deal?
5: Well, I'll answer the easier question first. So if it is a veteran minimum exception, the maximum years could be two. Ironically, if he does go back to Cleveland or Miami, he is allowed to include his no trade clause in there, just because he had played for those teams before, which I would expect to happen, which is a pretty unique situation. He can do a 1+1, he could do a 1 year deal, but it would be for, you know, the 3.9 veteran minimum. There's also certainly scenarios where maybe a team creates a little bit more, but I don't see anything more than $6 million. I mean, as far as what the timeline is, I don't think there is a timeline. It's not holding up as much business as in prior years. Yes, Cleveland would like to sign James Harden, and I think Denver would like to have some clarity with Peyton Watson, and certainly Draymond Green in Golden State, who's, you know, free agent, all those guys. The Watson situation is a little bit up in the air, but I would, all those guys will be back and everything. And Miami's holding on to roster spots. I think it's a matter of just kind of, you know, having a sense whether it be midweek or the end of the week. I would be stunned if it lingered past, you know, the weekend and everything like that. But, you know, LeBron's on his own timeline, and when he makes the decision, we'll be all ready to go.
4: We're talking with ESPN NBA front office insider Bobby Marks here on Unsportsmanlike on ESPN Radio. Bobby, I am of the belief that there's more to come. I don't know if it's today. I don't know if it's tomorrow. Obviously, deals can be made official today. Some of these deals will be combined into maybe 2 to 4, 5, 6, 7 teams. Who knows? And how this gets done. Do you anticipate more? And let me lead you down a couple of paths.
5: Sure.
4: Very quiet around Kevin Durant. Why would Washington keep Anthony Davis if there's multi first round pick offers? Are we sure that this is Boston's final end game here with the Jaylen Brown trade for Paul George? It just feels like there's more. Am I wrong to assume that?
5: No, I mean, I think there's always, I always say there's, when there's a trade, there's usually, you know, you're not done. There's always a part two, part three, to a deal. I think it will be interesting. Brad Stevens is going to address and the owner is going to address the media this afternoon after the Brown trade, becomes finalized. I don't think Brad will tip his hand on everything, but it will be interesting to find the direction there. I think the Wizards are in an interesting spot. I think a lot of it will depend on, Evan, on what happens with some of these players who are eligible to sign extensions. I think that kind of sets the wheels in motion. And Durant is not one of them. He signed last summer here, but I think the Anthony Davis situation and with the Wizards will be worth monitoring. He's not eligible until August 6th. If I was him and Rich Paul and I just saw Trae Young get 4 for $212, I would probably want something similar with or maybe a little bit more than what Trae gets. And usually when a player doesn't extend, it usually kind of sets the wheels in motion. I don't want to, like, you know, start the conspiracy theories with Jokic in Denver, but listen, you talk to a lot of people around the league. There's a chance that he does not extend with Denver. And I think how it will be phrased is that if he has the ability to make an extra $81 million next year as a free agent, which he can, but this would be the second year in a row that he hasn't extended here based on financial reasons. And I think whenever you lose early in the playoffs and, their ownership group seems to be on a budget as far as how they built their roster, I think you do have to be nervous, as far as what his future will be here. I would expect him to be there long term, but as I said, like, anytime you don't extend, that kind of certainly, that brings a lot for us to talk about.
6: Absolutely, Bobby. We'll be watching that space for sure. I want to go back to the Jaylen Brown of it all, because the NBA world is still kind of confounded about the deal with Philly and how this all went down. Mm-hmm. I think you're the perfect person to ask this question to.
5: Why is there? Yes, I am.
4: Oh, boy.
6: Hold on, no. I think you're gonna like it, Bobby. Why is there such a disparity between Jaylen Brown's value and the perception of him in league circles as opposed to his actual accomplishments? Why the big gap?
5: That is the million-dollar question, Michelle. And that was probably the point I was trying to get to. I guess it was last, it feels like it was years ago.
4: Two Saturdays ago. I was on right after you on NBA radio as a guest.
5: No, I think it was actually last Saturday. Yesterday was Monday. It was a week ago. Yeah. I mean, it's a great question. And when myself or Shams or Brian or Tim, like, we call around and we do our due diligence, really, like, why I made that comment and why I was defending Jaylen was because it was a setup for what I was expecting for things to come, as far as what his market looked like here, based on the information I had gotten for teams. Now, I don't agree with that. I do think we're in a different. I grew up in the 90s or grew up in the NBA. Brought about in the 90s and early 2000s, and I worked for Willis Reed and I worked for Rod Thorne, you know, kind of like that old school, front office approach. And we're in a little bit of a different time right now as far as how front offices are built and how front offices view players and how players are scouted. And it's less the scouting report. And there is a faction of analytics that take into account with how teams view him. I think some of it too, Michelle, is, I think, the contract. You know, like, trading Jaylen Brown for Paul George is easy, right? You're trading one max player for another max player. And I think nowadays the ability to, you know, having to trade for, you know, four players for a guy making, you know, $58, $60 million is a lot difficult under these current rules.
7: Bobby, here's the thing that confuses me about it, because I get the value proposition associated with Jaylen Brown. I also know that the Boston Celtics were trying to trade him for a player in Giannis that was making $58 million this year, was due to make $62 million next year, and was extension eligible, which the Celtics certainly would have given him had they been able to execute that trade. They've already won a championship with Jaylen Brown, so they know that the tandem of Brown and Tatum works. I'm just fascinated by money being a driving factor as to why they had to move off of Jaylen Brown when money wasn't going to be a consideration in trading for Giannis.
5: No, that's a great question. I mean, I think the biggest question is, like, how did we get here, right? Like, how did we get from a team that was up 3-1 in the first round, and then they lose, of course, and now they've moved off of Jaylen Brown. And you remember, basically, the Paul George contract, although one less year, it's basically the same money. And I know he's got a player option for next year. I wouldn't think he's going to decline that. And it's a player that's 7 years older. So that's the big question as far as when Brad and their owner talk to the media, as far as like, how did we get here with that? And as you know, Chris, like once you're out there in trade rumors, if the deal that you're trying to make with Giannis doesn't work out, there's going to be some fallback as far as from it that. And in this scenario was that they had to move off him. And I think that the one question would be like, was there a scenario where you didn't have to do anything? Could you have kind of, I don't want to say repair the relationship, but bring Jaylen back into the fold, and try to compete for a championship? You still would have been able to go out and get Mitchell Robinson. Like, basically moving Jaylen for Paul George did not open all of a sudden this flexibility to sign Robinson.
8: Bobby, I want to be clear, these are my words, not Bobby Marks, just to be clear on this. Based on everything you have said, the only logical conclusion for me is that the Celtics don't like him anymore. That they once did, and now they don't. And nothing like they want harm for him, or they don't want, like, they just don't want him around anymore. That's the only logical explanation, because even getting Paul George back doesn't make as much sense in the strength in numbers world that the NBA is right now versus getting three guys who are kind of good to equal 50 some odd million. Like, I just don't think they wanted him around anymore. And every time he comments, they don't want their name attached with his comments, even though he's technically done nothing wrong. That's, again, Evan Cohen, me, my assessment, not Bobby Marks. Bobby Marks is listening to my assessment.
5: I think a lot of this, and why, and just kind of going back to the market and everything like that, I think, you know, it seems that the Celtics had kind of drew a line in the sand that they were willing to move off him, and whatever the best deal they got, they were going to do. And it seems like the Sixers deal was the best offer. The more teams you talk to, the deals, what was presented to teams was extremely high in the early part of free agency. And those teams felt like it wasn't going to come back down. They went in a different direction. They went about their own business, whether it be trades or agreeing to deals. And basically kind of Philadelphia was the last man standing as far as with the trade. Now you can ask, well, wait a minute, if that was the best deal, would have been better off just moving, wait until next year or maybe in the offseason. And I think we have all different reasons why they maybe have done it or thought. But as I said, I think I'm interested to hear what Brad says later in the day. I don't think he's going to say that, what Evan just said and everything. But I am interested to say, you know, why they moved off him.
8: Bobby Marks, always awesome. Hear him on the Hoop Collective podcast. Hopefully there's a ton of drama today where we bother him again for tomorrow. Just saying. Bobby, thank you. We appreciate it.
5: Thank you all. Appreciate it.
8: All right, great stuff. We'll react to a lot of what Bobby said, because there's so much mystery still, as Smalls asked about with the Jaylen Brown conversation after. Smalls says this from the Wellness Company.
6: That's right, Ev. 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Summer colds linger and can turn into sinus infections that last for weeks. 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
1: 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The biggest story today by far, United States playing in the World Cup tonight, 8 p.m. Eastern time. Flo Balogun is going to play. The red card has been suspended. Maybe the next biggest story comes by way of the NBA with 12:01 Eastern. All of the deals could be made official. And as Bobby Marks, if you missed any of them, he was phenomenal, just noted, the Boston Celtics are speaking this afternoon. Brad Stevens is going to speak, as is the owner of the team, Bill Chisholm, is going to speak as well, majority governor. Are they going to be speaking about Paul George? Are we 100% sure Paul George is going to be on the team? Are they going to try to pull off another deal today? What do we think about this? Because when this all went down, we were stunned, right? As the days have progressed, everybody in and around NBA circles is trying to figure out, why did they make that trade, they being Boston? Mm-hmm. And the only answer is, I don't think they like Jaylen Brown that much. I think that's it.
2: Okay, that's cool. But who are they going to get to take that Paul George contract?
1: Oh, it's not.
2: That's a negative contract.
1: Great. Yeah. I'm glad you brought that up. Thanks for asking. So I think part of what the Celtics did, my assessment, is I think they realized that the league may have more interest in first-round picks than they do in Jaylen Brown. For example, could they potentially get involved today with the Heat and the Bucks deal? And could Tyler Hero and Miles Turner go to Boston and Paul George and more picks go to Milwaukee? Could they get involved with New Orleans and Trey Murphy and Jordan Poole? Could they potentially call Brooklyn and say, you want some more picks? Michael Porter Jr., Terrence Mann. Could they call Washington and say, you want in on this? AD wants an extension. You're not going to give it to him. AD fits positionally better than Paul George potentially does. We'll give you a pick. I'm just throwing that out there. Are there moves to be made?

0: the lubricant for being able to acquire talent in today's NBA, which is first round picks, right? If you've got them, then you're going to be able to get players. And so I think that's where Boston is right now. This is an incomplete team, but I don't think we get to the final result by virtue of trading Paul George's deal. I think we get there because of the first round picks that they've been able to amass.
1: Yeah, I have them having right now every pick of their own, 27, 28, they don't have 29, but they have 30, 31, 32, and 33, as well as San Antonio's first rounder in 28, and the two now that they're getting from Philadelphia.
0: So how many are tradable? Because you can't trade consecutive drafts.
1: Right, so I'd have to look at that. Let's call it four or five. They have enough, in essence, to get anyone.
0: Exactly. That's the point.
1: But you also just said that you think Paul George is going to be on the team this year.
0: Correct.
1: So that's where it becomes tricky. Smalls, your favorite player in the NBA is Jason Tatum.
2: Correct.
1: Any blood on his hands here?
2: No, not at all.
1: Not at all?
2: How is there blood on his hands? Because he didn't stop the Jaylen Brown trade?
1: Yes. Yes.
2: If they were as fed up with him as you are suggesting, do you think Jason Tatum could have stopped the Jaylen Brown trade?
1: Yes, I do.
2: Because it's a star-driven league?
1: Yeah. It is more his team now than it was the year they won the championship. It's more Jason Tatum's team today than it has been, or as of 12:01 today, than it has been at any point during his tenure as a Boston Celtic. If you think about some of the players he's played with, right? Jaylen Brown, Kyrie Irving, Gordon Hayward, Al Horford, Marcus Smart, not an all-time player, but an all-time Celtic fan favorite. It is more Jason Tatum's team today than it ever has been. So if they're fed up with Jaylen Brown, could Jason Tatum have stopped it? You're damn right he could have.
2: But we are assuming that Jason Tatum was consulted throughout every part of this process. What if it was just an initial conversation at the outset saying, we're going to go get Giannis?
1: Okay, so then...
2: And then they bungled it so bad because they didn't get Giannis, and now Jaylen Brown reached the point of no return where you've dangled me out there very publicly after everything I've done for you. The relationship is so fractured. I don't want to be here. Because if I'm Jason Tatum and if there's tension with Jaylen Brown and you tell me we're going to move on from a guy who won finals MVP and brought me a championship because you're going to get Giannis in return, I'll say yes to that.
1: Okay, but here's the example of why I'm going to say it is a little bit on Jason Tatum. Not apples to apples, and I'm not trying to be offensive in the level of player. But CeCe, OC's your guy, you're OC Umanura's guy. You guys are teammates through and through, right? Your guy, like, if they were to say to you, hey, CeCe, just FYI, OC's in a deal potentially for Reggie White. You're going to be like, stinks. I don't want to be around. I don't want to not be with my guy, but it's Reggie White. Deal falls through. Team's like, oh, God, OC's going to be a pain in the ass with this now. What are we going to do? You may say, I got it.
0: Yeah, we'll figure it out. We'll make it work.
1: He's my guy.
0: We'll make it work.
1: I got it. Give me 48 hours, and then I'll come back to you on it. That didn't seem to happen here.
0: No, it didn't seem to happen, but it's clear that money is the driver, and the Celtics looked at it as an untenable situation to have three players taking up 88.8% of their cap, which is what it would have been this upcoming season between Derek White, Jaylen Brown, and Jason Tatum. What'd you say?
1: It's still that.
0: But that's my point. That's my point. And so I guess the way that they're viewing it is saying, you know, we'll have an opportunity to unlock our roster because we're going to get all of these picks. So maybe at the trade deadline, there's a move that we can make, or maybe next offseason, there's a move that we can make. Because guess what? Even with the trio of White, Tatum, and Brown, we are not closer to winning a championship because we're not close to beating the New York Knicks.
1: Right.
0: We just lost to the team in the Sixers in the first round who the Knicks swept in the second round. We're not close. And so in order for us to be able to close the gap, we have to methodically be able to find a way to unlock our roster. And the first domino is trading Jaylen Brown and then getting closer to the end, which is the option year for Paul George. And after that expires in 27-28, then all of a sudden we'll have max flexibility when you consider that with the picks. Now, I don't know that it goes that long, but at least that's what they're thinking as opposed to the alternative, which is putting out the mea culpa to Jaylen Brown and giving him a multi-

0: multi-year extension on top of the 3 years that he currently has left on his deal. So I think those were the two paths that were afforded to Boston in lieu of missing out on Giannis, and they decided to choose what will be the cheaper one into the future.
1: Very well said. I would just add one quick 30-second thing. Boston, if Brad Stevens is going to tell the complete truth and nothing but it today at his press conference, Jaylen Brown experienced being the number one guy on a team last year. We weren't in a position to demote him. He can't be a number two anymore. We don't have the number one role available to him. That's taken. But listen, anyway you cut it, Sixers got the job done, CC, just like Granger.
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2: I'm talking dollar bill, y'all. 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
1: Of the night.
3: We're on a roll with the World Cup when it comes to the best bet. Of course, we won on Friday with the under in the match between Colombia and Ghana. We went under on total goals scored. It was at 2.5. Colombia got the 1-0 win over Ghana. Tonight, we're not going to touch the money. We're not going to mess with Team USA. USA men's national team is taking on Belgium. We're going to go in the other match, and we're going to roll with Nuno's team, Portugal, against Spain. Portugal is going to be the underdog. So we're going to take them on the money line in a Canty Can't Lose bet. It's plus 186. So it's $100 with a total payout of $270. That is the play of the day.
4: There's a step you don't cross.
5: We survived a terrible, terrible moment in our history.
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7: Was not a great look.
8: All right, we got a few for you today. Let's start over the weekend at Madison Square Garden. Huge Knicks game? No. Rangers? No. Boxing? WWE? Concert-ish? A wedding. Taylor Swift, Travis Kelce, officially married over the weekend at Madison Square Garden, and everyone was there. Everyone was there. The most random person you saw that was there was who?
9: I don't know. There were so many
8: people. So many randoms?
9: I was like, what's your connection to
8: okay,
9: that?
8: Okay, wait. Cooper Kupp. What's his connection? How did he get in the mix? Good for him.
9: Okay, question. Baker Mayfield?
8: Ohio? But wait, no, he's not from Ohio. He was in Ohio and...
3: Yeah.
9: I saw that one. I was like, how are they connected?
8: Yeah, no, that's the thing.
9: NFL stuff?
3: Nelly and Ashanti?
9: Cece, I saw those two there. I'm like, how do you two get an invite? And you know I love them more than anybody.
8: Did Taylor ever do any songs with them?
9: No.
8: Same record label, maybe? There were so many things where I'm just like, oh, I want to find the connections, right? Like, this is how pathetic I am. When players sign with teams, I'm like, oh, is there an assistant coach connection with the guy? Like, oh, okay, like, actually, CeCe has it throughout his entire career, right? Al Groh, Bill Parcells, like, all the connections that you've had, right? I've tried to do that this weekend with the wedding. I'm like, all right, Cooper Kupp, who did he play for? Did they ever go to maybe, were they at a Pro Bowl together? Like, I tried to do that for almost every single
3: person. A lot of people that you would have to go
8: I know.
3: Through.
8: It was a lot.
3: It's a lot of people, dog.
8: A lot of people.
9: It was a spectacle.
8: So, congratulations to Taylor and Travis for getting married over the weekend.
10: I think Hugh Grant well, is the funniest one. Hugh Grant.
8: Hugh Grant. Let's see.
10: He had to fly over.
3: Hugh Grant?
8: What's Gant. The connection to Hugh Grant? You would assume that's on the Taylor side, but we're not, you can't 100% claim that. Right?
3: Well, Travis is an actor now, so.
10: Travis, sure, he was in Happy Gilmore too.
8: Happy Gilmore too, I feel like played a big role in this. Sandler?
3: He was in American Horror Story too.
8: Travis Kelce. He was?
3: Yeah, he was. Outstanding job, by the way.
8: Okay, so maybe there's connections through that.
9: Shout out to Hugh.
8: Maybe Taylor Swift just loved Notting Hill when she was growing up. I don't know.
10: Ethan Hawke was there.
8: Ethan Hawke?
9: So yeah. Random.
8: Tremendous job by him getting invited.
10: Jimmy Fallon was there. That makes sense.
8: Jimmy Fallon, I've seen.
9: How about the entire desk of Good Morning America?
8: Good for them.
9: I mean, shout out to our guy Stephen A. Smith. He was there.
8: Was Stephen A. there?
9: Stephen A. was there. I saw photos of him in the SUVs.
3: That's he did amazing. The walk up. He did the MSG walk up.
8: That's great. See, this is. I told you it's a fun game. How are they connected to get the? You know, Pat was there. Pennsylvania connection through the Swift family.
11: I was there.
8: Yeah, he was
9: shout
8: there.
9: Out to you. I hope Stephen A. gives us some details on First Take.
8: Though. I don't think they're allowed to.
9: I don't know, because every person that was there posted a photo, like a professional photo of them being dressed before the wedding, being like, it's a love story. TNT, shout out to you guys.
10: GMA talked about it. They said Stevie Nicks performed. Like, they gave a couple details about the wedding.
9: Yeah, I'm wondering if that was part of the deal. Like, hey, you're invited, you have to post the day after this photo of you being there, and you can't directly say X,
8: like
9: Y, Z.
8: Like it was a brand deal?
9: Kind of seems like it, no?
3: I don't know. I can't get out of my mind as Taylor is about to walk down whatever aisle they have for Stephen A. Smith with a walk up into Madison Square Garden.
8: Like arguing with the...
9: Here's my question. Hold on, here's my question. Did all these A-list celebs have to use the regular restrooms at MSG? Like, do you come out of the community women's bathroom and you're washing your hands next to Mariska Hargitay and Gigi Hadid? And you're like, what's up? Oh, and then Ashanti's in there. You're like, you got any lip gloss, girl?
8: There's a great, Dave is one of my favorite shows, available on Hulu with Lil Dicky. It's tremendous, Dave Bird. And it's, they do a whole thing about the Oscars bathroom and like the, how they go and the picture they're supposed to take. And it's a whole big thing. That's a great question. How do we find out the bathroom usage at the Taylor and Travis?
9: Stephen A. will know.
8: Yeah. Fascinating. All right, well, that's it. Congratulations to Joey Chestnut. He won again at the hot dog eating contest. I wanted to slip that in there as well. We are on to Tuesday. Go USA. We're on Sportsmanlike.
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12: From the KTVZ Newsroom, I'm Kelsey Marison. Happening now, illegal fireworks are being blamed for a structure fire in Northwest Redmond Sunday evening. Redmond Fire and Rescue says crews were called around 7:30 to Northwest 4th Street and Northwest Hemlock Court. When they arrived, they found heavy fire coming from a manufactured home and flames threatening nearby houses. No one lives at the home, which was being used for storage. Officials say illegal fireworks ignited dry vegetation, spreading to a fence and then the home. In other news, an update on the Coiner Fire. The fire started Saturday afternoon near Northwest Heatherow Road and Northwest Hemholtz Way in Redmond. The fire has burned just over 20 acres and is 10% contained, with no new growth reported. Forward spread has stopped as crews work to reinforce lines and protect nearby homes and power lines. Level 2 B-set evacuations remain in place in Deschutes County. The cause remains under investigation. Plus, a 20-year-old Warm Springs man was sentenced to 15 years in federal prison for sexually exploiting a child. Federal prosecutors say Odysseus Japheth Tiwi recorded the abuse and uploaded it online. The investigation began in 2024 after the National Center for Missing and Exploited Children received a tip about a video from Warm Springs. Authorities took Tiwi into custody and found more child sexual abuse material on his phone. He will also serve 10 years of supervised release. For more information on these stories, head to our website, ktvz.com, or the KTVZ mobile app. For KTVZ News, I'm Kelsey Marison.
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1: From the KTVZ Newsroom, I'm Kelsey Marison. Happening now, illegal fireworks are being blamed for a structure fire in Northwest Redmond Sunday evening. Redmond Fire and Rescue says crews were called around 7:30 to Northwest 4th Street and Northwest Hemlock Court. When they arrived, they found heavy fire coming from a manufactured home and flames threatening nearby houses. No one lives at the home, which was being used for storage. Officials say illegal fireworks ignited dry vegetation, spreading to a fence and then the home. In other news, an update on the Coiner fire. The fire started Saturday afternoon near Northwest Heathrow Road and Northwest Hemholtz Way in Redmond. The fire has burned just over 20 acres and is 10% contained, with no new growth reported. Forward spread has stopped as crews work to reinforce lines and protect nearby homes and power lines. Level 2 B-set evacuations remain in place in Deschutes County. The cause remains under investigation. Plus, a 20-year-old Warm Springs man was sentenced to 15 years in federal prison for sexually exploiting a child. Federal prosecutors say Odysseus Japheth Tiwi recorded the abuse and uploaded it online. The investigation began in 2024 after the National Center for Missing and Exploited Children received a tip about a video from Warm Springs. Authorities took Tiwi into custody and found more child sexual abuse material on his phone. He will also serve 10 years of supervised release. For more information on these stories, head to our website, ktvz.com, or the KTVZ mobile app. For KTVZ News, I'm Kelsey Marison.
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But it just might.

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1: R.L. Garrigues in the newsroom.
2: An update on the fires burning here in central Oregon. The Coiner Fire, the Antelope Fire, and the fire down around Hole in the Ground. Fire Information Officer Emily Bedard.
3: All three fires are looking really great. I spoke with our incident commanders this morning. We're looking at potential increases for containment today. They just want to make sure that lines hold through the heat of the day today, and those decreased relative humidity. So, great progress happening, mop-ups occurring on all fires. There are lines around all three of those fires, so we're looking really good.
2: Fire Information Officer Emily Bedard. Cause of all three of the fires is under investigation. If you're looking for evacuation level information, you can find that on the Deschutes Sheriff's Office Facebook page and the Wasco County Sheriff's Facebook page as well. I'm R.L. Garrigues.
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2: I'm Nick DeLuca. World Cup Group of 16 rolls on. Portugal and Spain in Arlington still scoreless in the 66th minute. Shots 3-2 in favor of Spain. They lead the possession percentage 53-47% as well. Still looking for a marker in that one. U.S. men's national team taking on Belgium in Seattle tonight. 8 Eastern. Forward Flo Balogun will be available. FIFA denying Belgium's appeal today, clearing him to play. Was sent off during the round of 32 against Bosnia-Herzegovina on an overturned VAR red card. The U.S. seeking to advance to their second FIFA World Cup quarterfinals and first in 24 years. In the NBA, the Kings are waiving 6-time All-Star DeMar DeRozan to give Sacramento some cap flexibility. DeRozan averaging 18-4 assists per game last season. In baseball, Royals clobbering the Phillies 11-1. Christopher Sanchez giving up 9 earned.
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0: The X100.7, I'm Julie, love stinks, says Peter Wolf of Jay Giles' band. You may or may not agree with him. Taylor Swift and Travis Kelce do not agree. They tied the knot on Friday at Madison Square Garden in Manhattan. Of course, I would not normally talk about Taylor Swift on this classic rock station. However, there are accounts that at their wedding, Paul McCartney played. And so did Stevie Nicks. They both performed at the event. There's no video of it yet. Presumably there will be at some point. There are no details on Nicks' performance, but I read that Paul McCartney played I Wanna Hold Your Hand. And the last time that song was played by any of the Beatles was 1964. McCartney himself has never played it in concert. So that would be pretty amazing and definitely newsworthy if he did indeed play it live this past weekend. I got lots more classic rock on the way. Do stick it here on the X.
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0: Guns N' Roses for us here on the X100.7 Central Oregon's Classic Rock Station. I'm Julie. 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
2: I'm Nick DeLuca. The World Cup knockout stage continues. Spain sending Portugal home. Mikel Moreno, 91st minute goal, the difference in a 1-0 win. Spain making their first World Cup quarterfinal appearance since 2010 when they won the World Cup. Cristiano Ronaldo's final World Cup over after the loss. U.S. men's national team will take on Belgium in Seattle at 8 Eastern. Forward Flo Balogun's one-match red card ban suspended by FIFA yesterday. FIFA denying Belgium's appeal today, clearing him to play the U.S., making their seventh appearance in the round of 16, losing five of the previous six matches. Their only win, 2002 against Mexico. In tennis, Wimbledon action continues. Number 2 seed Alexander Zverev and number 13 seed Yuri Lehechka. Zverev taking the first two sets 6-4 and now 7-5. The match on ESPN TV. While in the NBA, the Kings are waving six-time All-Star guard DeMar DeRozan.
3: Hey, it's Evan Cohen. Coming up on Tuesday, we'll have full reaction to the United States match versus Belgium, plus LeBron watch continues. Where is the King going to end up? It's on Sportsmanlike, 6 a.m. Eastern, right here on ESPN Radio, ESPN 2, and ESPN U.
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0: It's the X 100.7 Central Oregon's Classic Rock Station. I'm Julie. Tonight, there are a few things to do around town. Everybody's probably laying low after this long weekend of fun and sun. There's Bingo with Bren at Bevelcraft Brewing. This week's bingo supports the Giving Plate. That's from 6 to 8 p.m. tonight. And of course, 5 p.m. is World Cup at Commonwealth Pub. They'll be playing the game. Controversy abounds about this game. I'm sure you've read about it. Don't have time to get into it now. Let's see how it all plays out. It's USA versus Belgium, 5 p.m.
1: 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Update. R.L. Garrigues in the newsroom.
2: An update on the fires burning here in Central Oregon. The Coiner Fire, the Antelope Fire, and the fire down around Hole in the Ground. Fire Information Officer Emily Bedard.
3: All three fires are looking really great. I spoke with our incident commanders this morning. We're looking at potential increases for containment today. They just want to make sure that lines hold through the heat of the day today, and those decreased relative humidity. So, great progress happening, mop-ups occurring on all fires. There are lines around all three of those fires, so we're looking really good.
2: Fire Information Officer Emily Bedard. Cause of all three of the fires is under investigation. If you're looking for evacuation level information, you can find that on the Deschutes Sheriff's Office Facebook page and the Wasco County Sheriff's Facebook page as well. I'm R.L. Garrigues.
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0: It's the X100.7 Central Oregon's classic rock station. Julie here. I've got your Central Oregon weather forecast tonight. Temperatures will be in the mid-50s, gradually clearing overnight to be clear and sunny tomorrow. Temperatures in the high 80s. That'll be the warmest day of our work week. Wednesday, Thursday, and Friday are slated to be in the low to mid-80s and sunny. 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

0: I'm Nick DeLuca. World Cup round of 16. Spain moving on. Mikel Merino, 91st minute goal. The difference in a 1-0 win over Portugal. Spain making their first World Cup quarterfinal appearance since 2010 when they won the whole thing. Cristiano Ronaldo's final World Cup over after the loss. Spain now awaiting the winner of Belgium and the U.S. tonight, 8 Eastern in Seattle. Forward Flo Balogun's one match red card suspended by FIFA. That appeal by Belgium denied by FIFA. He is cleared to play tonight. In the NBA, three-time MVP Nikola Jokic planning to wait to sign an extension with the Nuggets confirmed his desire to remain with Denver under contract for two more seasons, including a player option, has been eligible since June to negotiate a four-year $278 million max extension by waiting until next offseason. Can sign a five-year $359 million deal with the runner-up for MVP for the second straight season.
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0: Hey, it's the X100.7 Central Oregon's Classic Rock Station. My name is Julie. Happy to be here with you on this Monday following that big 4th of July holiday. You know, I'm always doing my best to try and save you money around town. 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

0: Bowie's Starman here on the X100.7 Central Oregon's Classic Rock Station. I'm Julie. It's Classic Rock History Time. On this evening, 1972, David Bowie appeared on the UK music show Top of the Pops, and he played his brand new single, Starman, which was it was his first hit since Space Oddity, which was 3 years before. Starman peaked at number 10 on the charts, and it stayed there for 11 weeks. And exactly 1 year later, so in 1973, Bowie would kill off his Ziggy Stardust persona entirely. 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
2: I'm Nick DeLuca. World Cup round of 16 in Seattle. Around a half hour from kickoff between the United States and Belgium. U.S. forward Flo Balogun set to play tonight after his one-match red card ban was suspended by FIFA yesterday. FIFA denying Belgium's appeal today. Balogun officially in the starting 11. United States making their seventh appearance in the round of 16. They have lost five of previous six appearances. Only win the 2002 round of 16 against Mexico. The winner will take on Spain after they beat Portugal this afternoon 1-0. Mikel Merino, 91st-minute goal, the difference. Spain in their first quarterfinal since 2010. Cristiano Ronaldo's final World Cup over after the loss. In the NBA, Celtics president Brad Stevens meeting with the media today for the first time after the trade, sending former Finals MVP Jaylen Brown to Philadelphia. Stevens says it wasn't an easy process.
3: I've lost sleep over the fan part of this. I get it. Like, there's a bunch of seven jerseys around. I'm pretty sure I bought a couple. So, I get it. And, you know, yeah, somebody asked me earlier today, do you miss coaching? I said, I did this week. You know, like us, this is not for the faint of heart.
2: 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Rays up four games in the AL East. Yankees have lost 9-10, still scoreless. Bottom four, Cam Schlittler and Griffin Jacks up to really good starts.
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